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0: In the choir stand. 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In the choir stand. 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
0: Hey!
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1: Blessings and aloha. I'm Professor Mary Williams, the wife of Dr. C.L. 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
2: 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Williams. My name is Pastor Kimberly Ray. Remember, there is power in prayer.

0: My name is Travia Little John. I'm representing Overcoming Believers Church, Knoxville, Tennessee, where Pastor Darrell Arnold is the pastor.
1: From the Burroughs and Chapin Pavilion Place, it's the Myrtle Beach Waves of Praise Gospel Fest. Lisa Noel Smith and the Brown Singers. Dorinda Clark Cole. There's nobody like

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1: 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So we'll see where it goes. Could be crazy. This might get wild in here, dude. 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
1: I got a feeling everything gonna be all right. 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

0: In the choir stand. Where is that? In the choir stand. Where it at?
1: In the choir stand.
0: Hey!
1: In the choir stand.
0: Eddie, I want to go back to that. Gotta keep
1: in
0: watching.
1: The choir stand.
0: Do that break. 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
1: Welcome to this show on this August 22nd, 2020. Beautiful day outside. It's going to get hot. Going to get hot, but we'll see what happens over the next couple of days. Let me welcome my co-host, Karen Wilson.
2: Good morning. Good afternoon. What's up? Beautiful out. And I'm still coming off of the glow from the Democratic National Convention. I'm feeling good. How about you?
1: Same way. I tell you, it's kind of interesting that, of course, this morning and yesterday, Trump was tweeting about how dismal it was and how dark, and that they didn't play or pay proper attention to Milwaukee, Wisconsin, talking about how they had canceled and didn't give any credit to Milwaukee at all. But that, you know, that just simply wasn't true. They had part of their convention that that came from Milwaukee, but unfortunately they're smart enough to know you can't hold conventions the way you used to with thousands of people in the room with this coronavirus going around. If they didn't learn, if the Republicans didn't learn a lesson from Tulsa, then you know, they're gonna kill more people than you could imagine. If they, in fact, they're gonna have their convention in Charlotte, North Carolina, part of their convention that is, and at least 300 Republicans will be in the convention hall in Charlotte. And like I said, it sounds like they didn't learn anything from Tulsa when Herman Cain, who so gloriously was sitting among, I don't know, 10 or 15 other African-Americans at that speech and caught the coronavirus and died shortly after that, you know?
2: Yeah.
1: You got to wonder how many other people in that circle of friends of his may have also had the coronavirus, but we just haven't heard anything about that. Mm-hmm. But, you know, they're crazy if they're going to have that many people in a convention center. But most of it's going to be on private, on public land coming from Washington, D.C. The acceptance speech in the Rose Garden, other convention activities from a federal building close to his hotel, primarily so he could rent rooms at $750 a night to people who are attending the convention. I mean, this guy always finds a way to make a buck for himself. And that's not the, that's the lowest priced room. The highest price was like $1,500 a night for convention attendees. Yeah, so, and then, you know, he's flaunting the laws of the country by having this public event, a political event on the people's land, the that sacred space, you know, the White House and the Rose Garden, and there Trump goes. The rules and regulations, lawful or unlawful, simply don't apply to him. And, you know, that in and of itself ought to be enough reason for people to say not another 4 years, as far as I'm concerned. What are your thoughts?
2: I completely agree. We cannot afford 4 more years of this craziness. I mean, just think about it. Yeah, we're approaching, what, almost 200,000 people that have perished. We're at 185,000 people that have perished from the virus. You know, millions of people sickened, everybody's out of work, we're not, you know, we can't enjoy our families and do the things that we used to do because of social distancing. So how is this great? How does this feel good? Why would you want to continue in this craziness? It just doesn't make any sense. And I was talking to somebody the other day, and I said was visiting with somebody last night, and I said, you've got some of the people that, you know, oh, well, Biden had the crime bill and, you know, Kamala has her record as Attorney General. Well, we all have a past. Should we be condemned for a past?
1: Well, they had jobs to do. They did it in circumstances and in the best way they can.
2: Right, if they didn't deserve to be locked up, then she wouldn't, you know, I mean, she obviously proved her case. And, you know, let's face it, they weren't choir people. You know, they were, you know, hardened. You know, well, some of it was white collar, which is even worse, white collar crime. So, you know, when she was talking about housing crisis and how they were able to get the money back from the different banks and whatnot, that was money that was entitled to the people. So,
1: and you know what? She played that right. When she was at the table negotiating for residents of California and other states, when they didn't put enough money on the table, she walked away from it. And that was the correct strategy, because when they called her back, they were willing to put the amount of money that would adequately compensate those who had been ripped off by those big investment bankers. So she played it right. She did a wonderful job for the state of California and other states when she walked away from those negotiations and they called her back and gave her more money. So you know what? Look, you know, she was a perfect selection. Obviously, there were others that could be equally successful, but that's who he chose as his running mate. And you know, I thought the convention was beautiful in a number of ways. I especially thought that the nominating rotation they had, you know, the various states, what a beautiful sight to see all those beautiful places and in the 50 states of the United States who were virtually added to the convention. We not only got to see the delegates, but we got to see part of where they came from. I don't know how you could call that dark, you know. I guess if you don't have anything good to say, you say nasty things. And of course, that's been Trump's history throughout this presidency.
2: He's good at that.
1: Yeah, there's no question about it. But I think some of the big news, one big story was the arrest of Steve Bannon off of the million-dollar yacht off the coast of Connecticut for committing fraud. You know what? This is so blatant, what he's been charged with and other co-conspirators. One of them, Curt Schilling, who was a Major League Baseball player, a pitcher, you know, they actually used the GoFundMe accounts to raise money, allegedly, to continue to build the wall. Trump said Mexico was going to pay for it, and Mexico said, basically, go to Hades, we ain't paying nothing for that wall. And the true to form, they didn't. And so these guys get this notion to ask the public to help them fund a portion of the wall. And through that effort, they raised $25 million and then spent it on themselves. Bannon, Steve Bannon, who was a key figure in Trump's election committee, another crook, another one. Think of all the people in the Trump orbit who have been convicted. Some have gone to jail. Others have been excused by Trump. But Bannon is the latest of his election committee to be arrested and charged with a criminal offense. And allegedly the feds have information, including emails and invoices showing that he spent $1 million of that money on himself. And then has the audacity, after he had to plead First of all, he pled not guilty, but they all do that. They had the audacity to say, oh, this is all a hoax, and, you know, it's a conspiracy by the Democrats to keep us from building the wall. What? You know, anybody that buys that garbage deserves Trump, quite frankly. But I don't know how callous, more callous you can be, that you would ask the public to donate to a so-called nonprofit, which was designed to help fund the building of the wall on the southern border, and then spend the money on private purposes. What are your thoughts about that?
2: Well, it's just, I had a thing on my Facebook page from 2 years ago when I think it was, I don't know if it was Roger Stone, somebody was indicted. And as my great-grandmother used to say, what's done in the dark always comes to light, no matter how long it takes. And so here we are, you know, 2 years later, 3 years later, and one by one, they will all get taken care of. It's in his time, not ours. So I'm just waiting. I've got my popcorn waiting for the show to begin as soon as the election is over, because they're going to do their little ministrations up until then, and then hopefully it goes the right way, and then they'll have cuffs waiting for him before he even gets on that helicopter. That's what I'm waiting for.
1: Yeah.
2: I'm thinking life.
1: Well, I don't think. Yeah, I don't think there's any dispute in that. I think that the Southern District of New York is waiting for him to get out of the presidency. In the Michael Cohen situation, he was the co-conspirator, the unindicted co-conspirator, Trump was. And if there was enough evidence to convict Cohen, certainly there's enough evidence to convict Trump. And there won't be anybody then who will be standing there ready to pardon him for his crime. So he knows. That's why he wants so much to win the re-election. He knows that he's going to jail if he. Now there is a scheme that I thought about the other day. Mm-hmm. What if towards the November 3rd election, Trump feels that his chances of winning are not very good? What if he decided to resign, which would make Pence the president, and if he resigns and Biden wins the election before the transition, January 20th of 2021, President Pence then pardons President Trump for what he's done. You know, that's a possibility.
2: Yeah.
1: Do you think about that?
2: Wow, I never even thought of that. Oh my God, that would be the ultimate coup.
1: Yeah, it really would, and that troubles me that possibility exists, quite frankly.
2: But he's difficult to even do that. You know what I mean? He would never do that.
1: Who?
2: Trump.
1: Who would never do it?
2: I don't believe Trump would admit culpability and admit that he was wrong, and therefore I must make amends or something. I mean, that's not in his DNA.
1: Yeah, you're probably right. You're probably right, but then you get down to the nitty-gritty, and you're looking at the poll numbers and the possibility of you winning re-election, weighing that versus being sentenced to 10 or 15 years in jail for crimes that you committed while you were president. I don't know. That's a possibility, but That we'll see. So either way, it would benefit us. If he goes to jail, it'll benefit us. Mm-hmm. If he resigns from the presidency, it'll benefit us. But more importantly, we've got to emphasize voting to make sure people get out and vote. Mm-hmm. And that brings up the question about the Postal Service. Why don't you advise the listening audience what's happening with that?
2: Well, they are having a rally today down in front of our post office in support of the U.S. Postal Service, and I do believe the Postmaster General said that all the threats that he had made about not doing things appropriately during the election, he isn't going to do. He walked that back, but then the things that have been taken away and, you know, the sorting machines and all that other stuff, he said he doesn't want those plugged back in and what have you. Also, as far as here in the state of Illinois, you can request a mail-in ballot, and then here in Peoria County, in anticipation of people being concerned, Peoria County already has drop boxes in front of the election commission, so you can get your ballot, and then you can actually take it to the election commission yourself to make sure that it's counted. And at the early voting venues, they will have a special box that election judge will be in charge of, and you can drop it off there at the early voting venue. So there, things are already in place, and I know I think Dick Durbin announced an initiative yesterday about urging everybody to early vote. You can get your, early voting starts September 24th, and he recommended getting your ballot in no later than October 27th, so that's like a week before the actual election, so to make sure that it is counted and is in plenty of time. So.
1: Well, I've already sent in my request for a ballot, and so is my wife, Christine. And, you know, it's the easiest way in the world for people to vote. But, you know, what I'm troubled about is the 61605, 61604 zip codes. And I think we as the NAACP need to have Jackie and Helen, call together a bunch of people to see how we're going to deal with trying to turn people out in the south side and the north end of the city of Peoria. We have got to increase the number of voters in those zip codes because every vote's going to count in this election. I think Joe Biden and especially former President Barack Obama put it as starkly as they possibly could in terms of what this country could look like with another 4 years of Trump. If you think things are bad in Russia, where the leading contender to Putin in their election was recently poisoned, I mean, it's unthinkable that in this day and age that people would intentionally kill their opponents, although in this case he's not dead yet. They life-flighted him to Germany for fear that he would get no treatment at all in Moscow. So they life-flighted him to Germany for treatment. But he was poisoned like other contenders against Putin. That's the kind of leadership that Trump wants to be in the United States. He wants to sow discontent and disorder in this country, just like Putin's doing in his and other despots just like him around the world. So this is one of the most important elections of our life. And if we don't get people out in the in those areas where there's been low turnout in the past, we could be in trouble. And it's not only Peoria, it's other cities as well.
2: Yeah,
1: you know,
2: nationwide,
1: it's big cities. Yeah, it's big. I mean, what'd they say, 100 million people that were eligible to vote in the 2016 election stayed home? That's 100 million people. That's an incredible number of people. And think if 50% of those people had voted, we would have never had Trump as president.
2: Right.
1: But,
2: right. So many people get into the, okay, maybe Biden wasn't my first choice, second choice, whatever. But at the end of the day, he's the one who has the votes. Because I was very offended that Alexandria Ocasio, you know, they were like, oh, well, they only gave her like a minute or 90 seconds or whatever. And then when she used her platform, she went ahead and used it for Bernie. And I'm like, he had no vote. So why would you do that? So at the end of the day, you have to be, I mean, I want them to be passionate about exercising their civic duty and their right and all that. But even if you don't personally like the person, it doesn't matter. It's who's qualified for the job. And this time, we don't have the luxury of you like, oh, well, I don't like Biden, so I'm not going to vote at all, or I'm going to go the other way, or we're going to have four more years of nuts. And, okay, and if that's okay for you, I don't want to hear anything from you. I really don't.
1: You know, and we should be, as a people, more concerned about this election than ever before. Look at what he's trying to do with suburban housewives, although I don't think it's working. But he's basically threatening them that if the Democrats get in, that Cory Booker and the U.S. Department of Housing and Urban Development will then begin to create housing units in suburbia, which will bring those people to suburbia, destroying your magical way of life. I mean, that's pitting citizens against citizens. That's nothing but dog whistles for racism. You know, this guy, he's going to continue to sow hate and division among people in this country. And if he gets elected, you know, look out, because he's already disparaging cities that are run by Democrats, saying they are the only ones that have problems, which of crime and that sort of thing, which is simply untrue. But the truth has never been something that keeps him from speaking his mind. Most of the time when his mouth is running, he's telling a lie about something. So, I just get the impression, if I sound frustrated as far as I am, I just get the impression that those people in those areas where there's always been low vote counts don't understand how this impacts them personally. For one thing alone, just think about this. If this is the first time you've ever had health insurance through the Affordable Care Act, understand that Donald Trump, as we speak, is in court trying to invalidate the entire Affordable Care Act. That means that everybody, some 20, 30, 40 million people who now have health insurance who didn't have it before the Obama administration passed that law, would all of a sudden lose their health insurance. And they would be back to square one where they, you know, if they had a pre-existing condition like cancer, insurance companies could deny them health coverage as a result of that pre-existing condition. Trump and his allies in the Republican Party have promised since before his election that they had this great health care plan for the American people that would also cover pre-existing conditions. But here we are, 3.5 years later, and they have not put not one word on paper about any kind of health plan that they would propose for the American people. So I just don't understand, and I am frustrated, why people don't vote. And then you can think of it in another way, Karen. When you think about what John Lewis and other civil rights leaders went through to get the Voting Rights Act passed, I mean, beat down, head cracked open, in jail 42 times in order for everybody to have the right to vote, especially African Americans, and for people in our community still not exercising that right, it's just appalling to me.
2: Completely. Completely. Yeah, I mean, people died for our right to vote. It's like spitting in their face when you don't do it. And it's like, you know, why should people extend themselves like that? And you're not going to even honor them doing that by casting a vote. You know, it just doesn't make any sense.
1: Yeah. Karen, I just don't understand it. And somehow we've got to come up with a plan to educate people and get them to turn out to vote. But
2: even if we have to do, I was just thinking, I just had a thought pop into my head because people are afraid to congregate and stuff. Because I thought even if we had to, do a door-to-door campaign or... because they don't want you to knock doors, but I mean, if there's a way that you could, you know, even if we could utilize the NAACP office and do a, a radio campaign, a PSA that if you need to get registered and then, you know, and you might need a ride to the polls or whatever, which they already do, but, maybe do some drives or something there at the office about getting people to register. Because some of the people, they're just not engaged. And if you only get your news from Facebook or Instagram, those people are not watching the national news. They're just not. So they might not even know. You know what I mean? Especially, and maybe I think our ace in the pocket is the 17-year-olds, is the young people, the high schoolers. Getting those people registered to vote and ready. You know, maybe we can go into, through the schools, something.
1: Yeah, well, we've got to come up with a plan and maybe even a throwback plan. I remember years ago when people during elections drove through communities with megaphones and get out to vote, and went door to door with megaphones.
2: That would cover the social distancing. That might be.
1: Yeah, no question about it. Yeah. That may be a throwback way to do it. But we got to partner with other organizations in the city to make it happen. Well, we're about to run out of time again. But we'll be talking about this subject until November 3rd. We got.
2: Absolutely.
1: We got. That's getting closer and closer.
2: 73 days.
1: How much?
2: 73 days until election.
1: Yeah. All right. Okay. Well, we'll talk about it more next week. We'll spend some more time on how we get out this vote. So take us away from there.
2: Okay. As Percy always says, a family that prays together stays together. Choose a church of your choice, online or in person. We'll catch you next week. Have a blessed
1: day. Bye-bye.
2: Bye-bye.
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0: Chicana Khan takes the number 18 spot with history. Jabari Johnson in at number 19 with Can't Stop. We're on our way to the number one song in the country on the Hezekiah Walker Countdown, so stay real close.
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0: Kenny Lewis and One Voice in at number 8 with God Did It. And coming in at number 9 on the countdown, Nothing Else by J.J. Harrison and Youthful Praise. Music from P.J. Morton is on the way, so stay with me, everybody. It's the Hezekiah Walker Countdown.
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1: Here you go again, making a way for me. 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

Sometimes I get desperate and I say like this, I say, Lord, fix it for me.

0: is God. He is alive and well, and he reigns supreme over everything. He is the God of all flesh.
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